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5: We are Red Eye Radio. He's Eric Carly and I'm Gary McNamara. I'm convinced that the Democrat Socialists of America are bringing back acid in to the drug buffet.
6: Yeah,
5: I'm sorry, but I just,
6: and I don't think it's micro dosing.
5: No, this is macro dosing.
6: Yeah, no, I think they're going big on this
5: big macro dosing.
6: But
5: because it's delusional.
6: Well, it's delusional, and it's also filled with so much ignorance.
5: We're gonna have a monopoly, a government monopoly, a central planning government monopoly of nonprofit businesses to run an economy.
6: Well, it goes back to Milton Friedman. Define greed. Who's greedy? It's always the other guy who's greedy. Political greed. Is that not greed?
5: Yeah.
6: You know, and Phil Donahue back in the day, you know, couldn't really debate him at all.
5: Yeah, because his point was, what's worse, greed?
6: Right.
5: You're making a huge assumption that political greed is somehow more moral than economic greed.
6: Right.
5: If you're going to use the word greed.
6: Because that would be political greed, right, at its top, is right, the government, right, having full control
5: but
6: over the people at all times.
5: But economic greed, where everything is voluntary,
6: right,
5: is not political greed,
6: no,
5: which is forced.
6: Right. Yeah.

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1: From ABC News, I'm Wayne Cabot. A different sample of shredded iceberg lettuce, not part of the recall, has tested positive for cyclospora. The FDA saying that this batch is also from Taylor Farms. Most U.S. states are now under the recall, where the advice is throw it out.
2: Taylor Farms says it's voluntarily removing all iceberg lettuce sourced from central Mexico from the U.S. market. According to a recall notice by the FDA, the shredded lettuce was sold in 27 states between June 29th through July 16th. The CDC says the outbreak remains under investigation and is now linked to shredded iceberg lettuce that was served at some Taco Bell locations in five states.
1: ABC's Whit Johnson. Those states are Michigan, Ohio, West Virginia, Indiana, and Kentucky, but people are getting sick as far away as Texas and New Jersey. The U.S. military launching airstrikes overnight on Iran's Revolutionary Guard, retaliation for the killings of two U.S. service members. A third person is missing.
3: President Trump reportedly telling News Nation the deaths were very sad, but insisting Iran could not be allowed to have a nuclear weapon. President Trump has said the war is necessary to prevent Iran from having a nuclear weapon.
1: ABC's Allison Kosick. Iran this morning sent missiles and drones toward Kuwait and Bahrain, two Gulf states that house U.S. troops. Two American service members died when Iran attacked a U.S. base in Jordan. Today, gasoline hit $4 a gallon, says AAA, with Iran turning back tankers in the Strait of Hormuz and Ukraine going after Russian oil fields. Today in Kyiv, Russian missiles and drones terrorized Ukrainians for hours, many getting through air defenses, hitting apartment buildings, killing one, wounding 16. The air is better for today's World Cup final in the New Jersey Meadowlands. President Trump is going to be hosting Canada's Prime Minister Mark Carney, whose nation he threatened with sanctions for, as he put it, not maintaining its forests. This is ABC News.
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1: Federal marshals have apprehended two social media stars.
6: Andrew and Tristan Tate arrested in Miami after British prosecutors sought their extradition. The brothers, who have millions of followers online, face new allegations of rape and human trafficking involving multiple women in the United Kingdom. They previously faced separate trafficking charges in Romania, but that case stalled. The Tates deny all wrongdoing. Their attorney calls the case politically motivated and says they'll fight the latest charges in court. Dave Packer, ABC News.
1: Mayor Zohran Mamdani tells the New York Times that if Benjamin Netanyahu comes to his city for September's UN General Assembly, he'll seek to have the NYPD arrest him for war crimes as charged by the International Criminal Court.
7: They have a warrant out for this prime minister's arrest. And I think it's important to talk about the weight that that has as a charge, and also that as the mayor of New York City, I'll be following the laws of New York City.
1: He's consulting city lawyers on the legality. Two men are suing a hospital after learning they were switched at birth 38 years ago. One of the men found out during a Christmas gift exchange when he randomly chose a DNA test. Turned out that he was celebrating Christmas with another man's biological family. Unity Medical Center Grafton, North Dakota, doesn't dispute that the babies were switched, but says there's no evidence that the staff was responsible. The men say that they were robbed all these years of the lives that they were supposed to lead. I'm Wayne Cabot, ABC News.
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14: Hey, thank you so much for joining us today. I am Luann Fulmer here with my friend Adam Curran, founder of Curran Financial Partners, and he is passionate about helping retirees. That's what our show is all about. Here's the phone number as we get started today, 843-300-1182, 843-300-1182. And remember, retireyall.com is the website. We'll be talking about the Retire Y'all Planning Kit. That's something that you can get today. Complimentary. And Adam, you were telling me that you know, usually save what you want to talk about on the air in your email, but you can't find it.
15: Yeah, well, you know, I never use a script.
14: Yes.
15: For better or for worse. More worse than better. And then if you were ever to look over my shoulder and look at my email, thank God it's written digitally, because it looks like the random thoughts of like a serial killer. And before the internet, it would be like some weirdo like writing a list with lipstick in a basement or something. Like, it's just a random trains of thought. I'm looking at my email right now. Why CPI is crap? Why PE ratios are crap? If you don't want to own it now, if you wouldn't buy it now, you shouldn't own it now. Coca-Cola is woke. buy more RC. Like, just what's where's this stuff coming from? And it's typically like the train of thought I have while taking the garbage out, right? Or showering, or, you know, my morning constitution, what have you. Sorry to get too graphic. Radio being theater of the mind. These are the only times I have the ability to think.
14: You're right? Alone, right?
15: If I'm not in those conditions, it's like, get me more milk, make me waffles, make me a bagel. How do you want your bagel? I want one cream cheese. I want one buttered. There's too much butter. There's too little cream cheese. Stop fighting.
14: Yes, yes.
15: Don't hurt yourself. Don't destroy our personal property. The destruction of personal property is the one that really grinds my gears. My freaking kids get bored and they just go to breaking stuff.
14: Aww.
15: And it's like, come on, y'all. Like, you got a park in front of your house. I live right on a park, Luann.
14: Oh.
15: Right in front of a playground with a huge pirate ship.
14: Oh, cool.
15: Children travel from all across the Lowcountry to visit the playground in front of my house. Literally, a stone's throw away. I can throw a stone and hit the pirate ship from my front yard.
14: And
15: do you
14: yet
15: think kids want to play pirate ship?
14: No.
15: No, they want to break our stuff.
14: Oh my goodness. They're bored with it. It's right there.
15: Exactly. As Dave Ramsey says, you eat enough lobster, it all starts to taste
14: exactly. Rough. Yep.
15: And so is the biggest conundrum Claire and I have in our life, right?
14: Yes.
15: Like, my parents said no to me because they had to.
14: Mm-hmm.
15: Not because they were like, yeah, let's teach this boy discipline. And like, with all due respect, it's not like I was born in the gutter. I was comfortably lower middle class. But they said no to a lot of things because it was like a matter of like, yes, we can't afford the $150 size 7 basketball shoes.
14: Yes, yes.
15: Or do pay less this week. All right. Anyways, so one of the emails I want to riff on real quickly, because I see this happening all too often. And by the way, before I go into this, we wrote the first and only book ever penned about retiring in the great state of South Carolina. We give it away for free. And if you have intentions on retiring in the state of South Carolina, or you're already retired in the state of South Carolina, you would be absolutely crazy not to read the 90-page book specifically designed for you. There are a certain set of circumstances that individuals in South Carolina need to be mindful of that people on the other side of the country, in the Republic of California or Connecticut or Ohio, don't need to be conscious of. And by the way, I wrote the book on retiring in the state of California as well. It's one page. It's it's 2 pages. It's dedicated to my family. And then page 1 says, leave. Leave. Want to live a happy life? Leave this godforsaken state. And I don't care if you're the 4th largest economy in the world. Like, I hear that from all my California people. Like, we're the 4th largest economy in the world. Oh, yeah. Would you invent, like, you know, Google? Was that you? Were you responsible for the invention of Google? And thereby YouTube and Silicon Valley? And oh, by the way, why do you have an application that you could download on your phone that keeps track of bum feces? You know, where does that? Where does that measure in the human experience, you know? So you should pick up that book. And for all my friends in Georgia, in North Carolina, in Tennessee, throughout the whole nation, even California, we wrote a book for you, too. You would never know it, Luann. We have like a couple dozen clients in California.
14: Oh, my gosh.
15: I wonder if they listen to the whole radio shtick. Maybe, maybe not.
14: I bet they do.
15: I bet you they listen to it and like, yes, he's not wrong. That's all accurate. I've got the app.
14: Yeah.
15: So we wrote a book for you too. That one's called The Power of a Plan, Your Politically Incorrect Guide to Worry for Retirement. So the financial concept, I number 843-300-1182, 843-300-1182. 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Again, retireyall.com. So the concept I wanted to dig into today is sometimes people, because they've owned something for a long time, fall into the pattern of holding it when if I were to give them a pile of money, a fresh pile of money with a clean slate, and say, would you buy this again if I gave you this money? And unequivocally, The response is, no, I would not buy this again. But they continue to hold the asset because, I don't know, nostalgia, romanticism, laziness. If I sell it, I might have a capital gain that I have to realize. If I sell it, I'll have to talk to a real estate agent. If I sell it, then I wouldn't know what I would do with the money after selling it. And if you unpack that equation just in reverse, right? So you got a rental property. I see this all the time, right? All my real estate investors, perk up right now. Listen to this. You'll encounter someone and they'll talk about their rental property. And I'll say, what's it worth? And they'll say it's worth, I could sell it for $400,000, right? And then I'll say, okay, what are you getting in rent? And they'll say, I can't do this math off the top of my head. They'll say, I'm getting $1,000 a month, right? So most real estate investors are going to operate on a 10-month calendar year, right? Because one month is going to go towards taxes and insurance, and one month is going to go towards maintenance and upkeep, right? So let's just set 2 months of rent on fire because I'm ultimately going to need that money for maintenance, taxes, insurance, all that, okay? So you take $1,000 a month times 10 months, and then you divide that, so $10,000 a year of rental income, potentially. That's if nothing else goes wrong, HVAC units, all this other stuff can eat all the rental income up. So congratulations, if you could sell that property for $400,000 and you're generating $10,000 a year of interest, you just got yourself a whopping interest of 2.5%. We see this, Luann, all the time. Now, why are yields so low? Well, one reason is because they probably didn't buy the property for $400,000. They might have only bought the property for $150,000.
14: Yeah.
15: Or $100,000. That's how good the real estate markets have been in South Carolina, especially on the coasts. So it's important we reflect on, if you were to sell this asset, stock, cryptocurrency, we see it with cryptocurrency all the time. People who have gotten really, really rich buying a meme coin or something.
14: Hmm.
15: Like, would you buy it again? Most people are like, no, I just had a hunch and it pumped and I bought it. Well, sell it. What's the worst thing that'll happen? A capital gain, Adam. I have to pay capital gains taxes. Well, newsflash, y'all. Trump just got his big, beautiful bill passed. And we have some of the lowest capital gains rates throughout the course of human history. Do you realize that capital gains rates in the 80s were in the 80s?
14: Hmm.
15: Like, capital gains rates back in the early 80s, I think the starting bracket, don't quote me on any of this stuff. I'm just, you know, let me shoot from the hip, people. Not a darn AI chatbot here. I'm a perfectly flawed human being. By the way, every single darn child under the age of 25, and I'll call them children, are interviewing for my company using AI apparatuses.
14: Mm.
15: And I appreciate it because I'm like, cool, you're resourceful, you're using the latest, greatest technology. But I'm a human being, and I assume you are too. Small wonder. Remember the sitcom Small Wonder where the little robot slept in the closet? Here I go, going down rabbit holes. I used to do Habitat for Humanity a good bit, so I would build houses.
14: Yeah.
15: Look at me. I'm Jimmy Carter. I did it purely for self-serving reasons, and I'll admit it. I did Habitat for Humanity because I had zero ability to swing a hammer. And I was like, ooh, if I volunteer on these Habitat for Humanity sites, I'll learn how to be crafty and resourceful and fix things.
14: Yeah.
15: Well, it turns out the person who has no craftsman abilities, they put on the crappiest jobs. Like, I was picking up nails at Habitat for Humanity. Like, I was like,
14: you didn't learn stuff
15: with the dainty ladies in the corner. But anyways, one of the times I did Habitat for Humanity, the sitcom song Small Wonder got in my head. And I just kept singing the Small Wonder song. And not only was I useless on the job site, I was annoying as well. So how'd I get there?
14: Well, you were talking about the movie Small Wonder. And
15: no, sitcom Small Wonder.
14: I mean, the sitcom, yeah.
15: 25-year-olds leaning too heavily into AI are basically droids walking around without a useful thought in their brain. You need to flex that muscle you have in your head, youngsters. I get it. AI is cool and it's innovative and it's resourceful and it helps you, you know, put your thoughts down in a way. They're not your thoughts. They help you organize things in a way where it looks real readable without you having to stew over periods and commas and such. But you are giving something up by leaning too heavily into that. So somehow I got here and we were talking about why people should be hesitant about holding things that they wouldn't buy if they had the bucket of money in their hands. I don't know how we got here.
14: Sell stocks. You were saying sell stocks, lowest capital gains right now.
15: Oh, the lowest capital gains rates throughout the course of human history, right? So put that in AI. What was the highest capital gain rate in the early 1980s? It'll shock you, right? And if I am like a bit of a financial services historian, because capital gains rates were so high, that's why the annuity product was invented. Right. In particular, the variable annuity. Like, so people hear the word annuity. Naturally, people put like their fingers in a cross and are like, oh, you're one of those dirty annuity salesmen. Like, put a stake in his heart. Put garlic, throw holy water and garlic at him. Right? For good reason. There's a lot of freaking blood sucking vampires selling annuities out there. And unfortunately, the system is designed in a way where the crappiest annuity products carry the highest commission for the sales guy. Right. So you create that playing field and watch the dirt balls roam. Right. Like that's what's going to happen. But back in the early 80s, capital gains rates, like the dirt balls was the federal government. They still are the dirt balls, but they were even dirtier back then. Capital gains rates were so high, individuals were searching for products that were tax deferred. And, you know, let me introduce the annuity. And then a ton of invention happened within the annuity world. So now you've got fixed annuities, you got fixed indexed annuities, you got variable annuities. These things were invented specifically to avoid capital gains tax. So I can even go down a whole path there. Do I want to do that?
14: It's up to you.
15: Yeah, it is my show, right? If I don't tell the history of annuities, God knows what I'll talk about. You know, I'll probably get myself in trouble, risk getting canceled. Although, tip my hat to Radio Waves, because I've said some heinous things, and I just never get canceled. I don't know how that works. Like, I'll tell you how it works. The program directors at the radio stations don't listen to the weekend radio.
14: Ah.
15: The weekend radio just pays their bills. I'm not sure they listen to the weekday radio either. You've worked with a bunch of program directors. Are any of them actually working, Luann, or are they just sending it in?
14: Back in the day, remember, when I did, yeah, they were working. Yeah.
15: Because it was cool back in the day. You'd smoke cigarettes.
14: It's different now.
15: Radio and, like, have concert tickets. Now talk radio is like, you know, periodically they'll throw some monster truck tickets at you.
14: Oh,
15: like,
14: no.
15: You know, it's not the most, innovative, inspiring place to hang out.
14: Yeah.
15: Most talk radio stations I've toured are like, here, let me show you the old room.
14: Oh, really?
15: Ooh,
14: yeah.
15: This is what it looked like in the 80s when it was hot.
14: When radio was hot.
15: Yeah. Now the talk radio, the entire station is just like a computer. Here it goes.
14: It's a big old.
15: You upload the file into that.
14: Yep.
15: Right?
14: Mm-hmm.
15: In a couple stations, I won't name them by name, but a couple stations I'm like, do you even care about your listeners? Like, are we really going to air the commercial for The View on God-fearing, flag-waving talk radio? Like, do you think that's prudent? Is that a wise way to run a talk radio station? You geniuses? and then they'll, like, you know, talk to me on a conference call about, Adam, I like your sound, but I think you need to, you know, use more digital marketing with it. Like, no, how about you just run your darn radio station, right? Like, because I do have my finger on the pulse of people who actually listen to talk radio. They don't like hearing commercials for The View.
14: Mm-mm.
15: I don't even think the most bleeding heart liberals of the world with like bull ring nose rings and purple hair and wrestling with their pronouns, I don't even think they like listening to commercials for The View. In fact, who's watching The View?
14: I don't know. And why does everybody keep talking about it is what I want to know. You know, like on Gutfeld and stuff like that. I'm stop showing.
15: We're almost pictures. Giving them relevance. We're
14: mocking yes, them we're giving them degree. Relevance. I don't. I'm like, no, don't.
15: Ooh, what's Whoopi Goldberg have to say about this?
14: Mm-hmm.
15: And then every now and again, you'll see someone like shares a clip on social media and you'll look at Whoopi Goldberg and you're like, oh God, like people are following this. Like, and what has Whoopi Goldberg done too? Sister Act?
14: Yeah. And Ghost. She was in Ghost.
15: The psychic in Ghost?
14: Yeah. Yeah.
15: Okay.
14: Whoopi. I get it. Yeah. Whoopi.
15: And then there's the new one, like the Spanish one who is like, really edgy and she really digs in deep. Like it's a bizarre phenomenon.
14: It was kind of good in the early days when Barbara Walters started it, you know, when it was women, a bunch of women talking and then, you know, just got so political. Now it's political.
15: Yeah. It's not even political, right? Political would be
14: yeah.
15: two people yeah. arguing about politics.
14: Right.
15: It's,
14: right.
15: It's like a, we hate Trump. Yaya sisterhood, liberal, harpy fest.
14: Yes.
15: You know?
14: Yes.
15: Hey, let's watch the harpies. Okay. What do the harpies have to say today? Oh, they hate Trump still? Oh, cool. This is inspiring and interesting for my brain. Okay. So this is supposed to be a financial show. Never seems to turn out that
14: way. Went down a rabbit hole.
15: Never seems to turn out that way. All right, so on the other side of the break, do we do the history of annuities? That's not a good teaser. Stay with us.
14: We'll be right back with Adam Curran. This is Retire Y'all Radio.
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18: Romans 13:7 says, give to everyone what you owe them. If you owe taxes, pay taxes. If revenue, then revenue. If respect, then respect. If honor, then honor. This is one of the Word of the Weeks that may rub people the wrong way because it's scriptural to pay taxes. It's in here, it's in the Word. And I think it's an important distinction that we understand what they are talking about here. The writer of Romans says, give to everyone what you owe them. So, what you owe them, not a penny more than we have to, in this sense, to the government with our taxation. So, that's why it's a big focus for us and our team and our planning is to look at where are we now and where are we heading? The devil you know versus the devil you don't know. 2026 is right around the corner, and we already know that we're going to be in a new tax code. And the U.S. government is in a massive deficit. Ratio-wise, we're at a higher ratio of debt to GDP than we were after World War II, and we had a world war to deal with at that point. I don't know anyone that thinks the tax code is going down for 2026. But in our planning, we want to be proactive with this. Give to everyone what you owe them. If you owe taxes, pay taxes. This is not a way to get out of paying taxes. This is a way to pay only what we need to pay and strategize around where are we now and where do we want to head. That includes here. That includes in the future. Don't go back to Proverbs. A good man leaves an inheritance to his children's children. What does your estate look like? How are we passing on to the next generation? So my challenge to you is to be proactive with this. Get in touch with us, lean into our team to say, I need to be understanding where am I from a taxation perspective and where do I go from here? Thank you.
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14: Hey, thanks for listening to our show today. I'm Lou Ann Fulmer here with my friend Adam Curran. And he is somebody who loves helping retirees. And we are going to get to some good stuff here. You teased, man.
15: That's what we say in the radio business. I teased.
14: You teased, shall I say, annuities? I don't want to turn people off. You teased something that could help retirees.
15: I teased... I teased by saying I'm going to give the secret to wealth and give away gold coins, but I'm not going to do any of that. That's called a hucklebuck. I hucklebucked you. But honestly, I didn't come in here with a real script, and I think I might have just like turned over under a rock that over a rock that I'm actually interested in riffing on, because I haven't done it in a long while. The word annuity, right? You can't swing a dead cat without bumping into a financial advisor who's ready, willing, and able to hawk an annuity on you. And then on the opposite end of the spectrum, you'll have people, I won't say their name because I've already gotten like threatened with a lawsuit, but there's a guy who actively advertises and he says, I hate annuities and here's why you should too. Mm-hmm. So you'll get these people and they go, I'm a fee-only fiduciary. I don't use annuities or bad news. So it's a very controversial, divisive topic for really, really good reason, because there's a lot of crap annuities. I think sometimes writing off the entire asset class like it's all bad, though, is just as intellectually dishonest. It's just as idiotic. And let me, you know, take you for a walk down memory lane. Some of you remember when Julius Caesar reigned the world, right? Like, you're old enough to remember that, Luann?
14: How dare you?
15: No, I'm just kidding. So the word annuity dates back to the Roman times, right? A Roman soldier went to war and died in battle. His surviving family and spouse got an annuity payment, meaning a small income payment for the rest of their life on account of their husband sacrificing his life for the Roman Empire, right? That's how long these things have been around. And that iteration, that guaranteed income for life iteration, basically started off like the day insurance companies grew in prominence. And insurance companies, you know, they started off really, really early in American history, right? Like, I think it was Benjamin Franklin. He created the fire department. And then shortly thereafter, he was like, hey, since fires keep happening, because everyone's lighting their house with candles. Screwing around, better start a fire insurance company as well. Right. So you've got these fire insurance companies, and then people are like, well, what if I die of, you know, scurvy or, you know, do we talk about the prominence of death and diarrhea, how it's the number one killer of all time?
14: Ew. No.
15: I'll save that for a different show. I'll save that for my podcast. Hey, check out my podcast, by the way. It's riveting. We talk about the history of diarrhea deaths on a regular basis. So people were dying at a young age, so they created life insurance. And then the insurance companies were like, okay, we've got this like section of the tax code in our name, and life insurance is kind of a funky thing because, you know, you kind of need less of it the older you get. And wouldn't it be cool if we can put cash in the life insurance and then use some of the cash to pay for the life insurance? So when they're young, you can kind of front load it, or, you know, it's less money when you're young, but it costs more when you're older. And, you know, and then it was whole life and then term life and then universal life. And then they're like, well, what do we do with the money inside the life insurance? Should it just be a fixed rate? Should it be a dividend paid by the company? What if we let people invest in stocks inside the life insurance, variable universal life insurance, fixed index, equity index life insurance, like all these iterations of life insurance. And then, of course, annuities came. And annuities, you put a lump sum of money into the account and it pays you a guaranteed income for life. And a lot of people, when they hear the word annuity, they think that, right? Because that's what the annuity product of old was for, gosh, 100 years. It's truly the ultimate deal with the devil. You give a lump sum of money to an insurance company and they pay you a payment for the rest of your life. And if you live a really long time, well, you won the game, you got in the insurance company's pockets. But if you kick the bucket prematurely, the insurance company wins the game. Funny thing about insurance companies, Luann, they are very good at math, and they've been very good at math for a very long time. A lot of people like to point to like AIG. Well, AIG went bankrupt, Adam. Like, insurance companies financed the Louisiana Purchase. Insurance companies basically were the ones who bailed out the nation during the Great Depression. AIG was a massive financial conglomerate with a bunch of different divisions. It was their financial products division, a team of 20 in London, that created so much leverage via credit default swaps, credit default obligations, that brought down the entire American insurance group. Look it up. As a matter of fact, right in the heart of the financial crisis, one of the largest financial transactions throughout the course of human history was AIG, the American Insurance Group, sold their fixed insurance division to the Chinese. It was like the last page of the Wall Street Journal, because of course they were covering the stock market crashing and all the fear and misery and doubt that was going on in the economy. So the insurance contract of old, the annuity, has since morphed into all these different products. And where most of the innovation happened was in the 1980s, when capital gains rates were darn right egregious. Like, people were paying 80% of their gain to the government. Can you imagine a world, Luann, where you make a stock pick and it pans out well, and then you give 80% of the gain to the government?
14: Oh, bad.
15: Like, oh, excuse me, Mr. Government, will you participate in 80% of the loss I receive when I sell the stock at a loss? Oh, no, no, no. We just get the gain. And you get 80% of it? Like, nah, I don't think so. So anyways, the insurance companies are like, what if we created a product where people can wheel and deal, realize stock market-like returns, but when they sell stuff, they don't lose anything. So the variable annuity was created. Now, fast forward till today, you've got variable annuities, you've got fixed annuities, you've got fixed index annuities, you have added income riders, you have mortality and expense costs, you have rider charges, you have death benefit riders, you have long-term care riders, you've got, you know, income for life, joint income for life. You've just got all these bells and whistles. And this is where I kind of have a problem with these instruments. As a firm, we use annuities. Dare I say it? Right? People, oh, turn it off. I'm a Vanguard guy. No one is more a Vanguard guy than me. Like, let me say that point blank, right? I have read every single one of John Bogle's books. A large chunk of Claire and I's wealth is in Vanguard funds. I can go tit for tat with you talking about buying index funds and keeping your fees low. You're 40 years old. 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That's what you need. Here's the problem with Vanguard when you're 60 or 70. You go, okay, I don't want to work anymore because I guess I'm old, because every time I bump my hand on something, my thin skin breaks and I bleed everywhere. You know what I mean, Luann?
14: Yeah, my brother-in-law. Yeah.
15: It's happening to me too.
14: Ew. Oh, no.
15: Thin, old, decrepit skin. I'm going to look like Aaron Crypt Keeper soon. Something happens. You go, I'm old, and now I want to live off this money for the rest of my life. I have a very different relationship with my money when I need it to last the rest of my life, mm-hmm. than when I had another 20 years of working in front of me. Watch. Anyone who's 70 years old knows this. So then you go, okay, I'm a Vanguard guy. I read a John Bogle book. Hate those annuity things too, because, you know, I heard bad things about them. The financial guys get big commissions and a lot of complexity there. Yep, all true. Try to retire with confidence when all your money's in an index fund. There are people who do it. I'd argue they aren't the ones I see who are living the best retirements. And then you might go, oh, I'll put some in bonds, I'll put some in stocks, you know, 50-50. But then how have your bonds been doing over the last 5-10 years? Oh, you're losing money safely? Oh, that's a shrewd financial move. So we complement portfolios with financial instruments that we know, come heck or high water, are going to move the ball down the field. The holy grail of investing, folks, is owning assets that zig when the market zags. Owning uncorrelated assets. If you don't own things in your portfolio that you don't like, you're not diversified. We'll encounter people sometimes, and they'll look up and down their portfolio and like, I like everything I got. You look at what they got. It's like NVIDIA, Google, Apple, like, mm-hmm. good for you, own that stuff, right? But if everything you own runs in lockstep, that tells me when the market gets squirrely, when it gets choppy, you are going to be glued to the ticker tape watching men on TV wearing makeup scare you into making a bad financial decision. By the way, the less men you watch on TV wearing makeup, the better investor you become. I can prove that. unequivocally. I've kept track of my performance over the years.
14: Mm-hmm.
15: And when I used to do morning talk radio every single day of the week, I'd watch CNBC in the morning. I'd read the Wall Street Journal. I'd read the Salt Lake Tribune. I was in Utah.
14: Yeah.
15: I was an awful investor.
14: Hmm.
15: Because you just get fed doom and gloom all day long. Like, it's hard to make a business decision, especially in this environment where everyone hates Trump. Everyone in the media hates Trump. You can't get a positive story about Trump, even on Fox News. Like, it's just always disruption and he's screwing everything up. And all the while, like, if there's anything we should know about Trump is, like, the man is pretty vain. He has a gold toilet bowl. Like, do you think he's going to let the world, like, crash and burn on his watch? Like,
14: yeah, no. Yeah, true.
15: Anyways.
14: Yeah.
15: Like, we love to make fun of his vanity and how tacky he is, but then it's like, do you think he's going to just let the stock market crash and all this crap occur? No, I think he's probably going to be mindful of this type of stuff. And sitting in the Oval Office, you got a lot of different levers you can pull. And here's the other thing I'll say about Trump. I'll say one more thing coming up on a break, I think. I don't even know about my breaks anymore. Even if you hate the man, don't you think we should give him enough rope to hang himself with? I say that anytime I'm yucking it up and I can see, I told Claire the other day, my liberal radar, it might be the best in the entire country. Like, I would put my liberal radar up there with, I can see it. So you move your eye in a certain direction. I'm like, oh, okay. I see that.
14: I know,
15: right?
14: Who you are. Yeah.
15: If I'm talking to someone who I know shares a different worldview to me and the topic of politics comes up, and I can't run away because I'm like chained to a radiator or something. That's what these people do. They chain me to a radiator and speak liberal to me.
14: Uh-huh.
15: I'll always go, well, you know, we should just give him enough rope to hang himself. Right?
14: Yeah.
15: Because that's like a way of being like, yeah, he's a dummy. He's going to hang himself. He's so dumb. Like, yeah, give enough rope to hang himself.
14: Yeah.
15: So let's try these tariff things out for a little bit. And if they play out the way you think they're going to play out, it is going to be economic disaster. We're all going to be drinking pond water and we're all going to be up like it's going to be Great Depression 2.0. Right. And if that happens, we know how the Federal Reserve will respond. They'll just print $8 trillion. You know, they just did it 5 years ago. Remember that? Now we all can't afford bread.
14: Yeah.
15: All right. Come plan with us, y'all. I wrote the first and only book ever penned about retiring in the great state of South Carolina. I share my worldview. I talk about things that I think are funny and interesting because, let's face it, I don't want to do another darn show about mutual fund fees. I've already recorded a webinar on the big, beautiful bill. Our office, like, here's the other thing, too. Like, been telling our advisors lately, 5, 10 years ago, it was like, not so much five, but 10 years ago, it was like me, my wife, and my dog. And if you had a pulse and you could fog a mirror, I would do a jig for you in order to try to earn your money. It was not, let's face it, I was desperate. I shouldn't admit these things, not but 10 years ago. Well, now, fast forward till today, I don't know of any company that manages more money than us that is not doing it by acquisition. So there's these companies that acquire other financial advisors and they pool them all together and they manage a lot of money. We don't acquire other companies. I don't have any interest in acquiring other companies. I want to earn clients the old-fashioned way by illustrating value, and then they gravitate to me because they think what we're doing is better, right? So I don't think there's a single company that's done that better than our company. My mother even told me you're the best at this. So got to believe her, Luann.
14: That's right.
15: You don't believe her, then they're fighting words. So we now have the ability, under one roof, we built what's called a family office. The wealthiest people on the face of the earth do not suffer going to their advisor in the strip mall, going to their accountant on the other side of town, and then talking to their estate planning attorney once every 10 years, right? They go into one building. They get their investment needs met. They get their tax needs preparation planning met. They get their estate documents put together. They get their estate documents updated, reviewed periodically, all under one roof. I know this to be true because I used to work at a family office where you had to have $20 million to be a client of the firm. And most of those people didn't have $21 million. They had hundreds of millions of dollars. And me, the son of a clown, got to sit in the room quietly and not say anything dumb because that was my motivational speech early on in my career, which I think young people would be really well served to get the same speech. Shut up. Don't say anything dumb. I don't think anyone in the room is going to be wowed by your 24 years of wisdom right now. So just be real quiet, listen, and one day you'll get to talk. That was my mentor, Luann. Really sage advice, hindsight being 2020.
14: Yeah.
15: I wish he was still my mentor because he should probably tell me to shut up right now.
14: He probably would.
15: It'd be really good advice. Can you do that? Adam, just shut up. Just stick to the mutual fund fees. So we built a company now that could do your taxes. We could do your estate planning. 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
14: Hey, we don't have a whole lot of time yet, but thank you for spending the day with us today. This is Retire Y'all Radio with Adam Curran. Adam, wrap it up for us, please.
15: Yes. So we were talking about capital gains rates back in the 1980s, and then somehow Whoopi Goldberg got sewn into the show. And what else? Diarrhea being the number one killer in human history.
14: Trump's golden throne.
15: What else did we talk about? The Golden Dome? I don't know if we talked about the
14: Golden Dome. Well, his throne, his golden throne.
15: Oh, yeah. Trump's golden toilet. It's been a lot of fun today. Liberal radar and how I'm the best in the world at it. That's a game show. That should be a Fox game show.
14: Oh, yeah. It should be.
15: Pick the liberal out. And then let's bring a whole group of people out and you pick them. That's a $1 million idea. I shouldn't have said that out loud.
14: Oh, no. Jimmy Fallon's going to take it.
15: Uh-oh.
14: However,
15: Jimmy Fallon or Stephen Colbert or Jimmy Kimmel might take it. Right after they're doing Broadway shows on COVID vaccines.
14: They probably won't because, yeah.
15: They probably won't because they're incapable of doing anything that's funny right now.
14: Yeah, right. I know.
15: So, but that would actually be kind of funny, you know?
14: Mm-hmm.
15: And you know who would win that? Like the crustiest, grizzled farmer guy.
14: Farmer. Yeah, right? Exactly. Yes, that's right? What I was thinking.
15: He would just, Carl from Omaha comes on out.
2: That one right there, I see it in her face.
14: Oh my gosh.
15: All right. Okay. Annuities. I get it, y'all. You hate these things. Many people hate these things. And it's for good reason because, like I said earlier, the landscape was designed in a way where the products that are worst for consumers oftentimes carry the highest commission for the advisor. And I use the word advisor very, very lightly. I think these people are product salespeople. You know, you can take them from a used car lot and put them in a suit and dress them up. And next thing you know, they're selling people annuities. Like, with all due respect to used car salesmen, I feel like they get a bad rap. Like, why are used car salesmen the nomenclature for slimy?
14: I don't know. It's kind of
15: should be lawyers.
14: Oh,
15: it should be lawyers, right? Like, we need to get back. I envision a world where we all crap on lawyers in unison, you know?
14: But there's some good ones. There's some good ones. My brother-in-law.
15: Just because he's your brother-in-law doesn't mean he's a good one, you know?
14: He is.
15: I got myself in hot water. I'm still not talking to sister.
14: Oh.
15: I sounded off on work from home, and I was work from home is crap. It's not.
14: Yeah, that's right.
15: Effective, and my sister works from home, and like, oh, I'm sorry. I didn't realize I wasn't allowed to have an opinion on that because that's how you work, right? Like, so I got in trouble.
14: I'm sorry.
15: So if we use an annuity, you want to strip it of all of those bells and whistles that you'll probably never, ever use, right? Mm. So you strip it of the death benefit fees and the rider charges and the M&E expenses. You strip it of all those things. Because oftentimes when you look at a variable annuity, when you look under the hood or behind

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1: In Charleston, I feel like they'd do well here too.
2: They probably would.
1: Myrtle Beach ought to have them. That's inherently a Myrtle Beach
2: thing. Right. Yeah, it is.
1: Giving people kazoos is inherently a Myrtle Beach thing. Love y'all up there. Myrtle Beach is always the butt of jokes in Charleston.
2: Oh, yeah?
1: And then I look around here in Charleston, I'm like, hey, Aiden, you're wearing pink pants. Is that guy up in Myrtle Beach, are they really an idiot? Like, look at yourself. You're wearing an ascot. You're 25 years old, you're wearing an ascot, right? Like, I think Charleston could be the butt of more jokes. All the hoity-toity yuppies. Uh-huh. I'm walking around a span of water the other day. 75% of the people I'm walking around are Instagram models or something. I'm like, what is this? We're all taking pictures of ourselves at weird angles. Like, yeah, but the Myrtle Beach people are the unenlightened ones. Oh, you mean the Myrtle Beach people like swilling cheap beer, playing golf, knowing their neighbor, having a wonderful time? They're the unenlightened people. You're trying to accumulate make-believe friends on the internet, taking your picture next to Rainbow Row. You're the unenlightened one. It's like the North-South thing. Well, I just don't know about the South because the South, the education system ain't as good. You're from New York. You elected Kathy Hochul and Chuck Schumer and Alexandria Ocasio-Cortez. And now you're about to, like, the city of New York is about to elect a, like, an outspoken communist. Like, just, it used to be like, hey, you're a socialist. And no, I'm not. I'm not a socialist. Now it's like, hey, you're a socialist. You're darn right I am. That's what I am. And everyone's like, okay, cool. He said it out loud now. I guess it's cool now. He's authentic. So anywho, love Myrtle Beach. I will always fight for Myrtle Beach. Not to mention my parents are up there, you know? Mm-hmm. So you say something disparaging about Myrtle Beach, it's like spitting in my eye. And then I live on Daniel Island where everyone's like hoity-toity and their poop doesn't smell. Like, oh, Myrtle Beach, it's a dump up there. It's a dump in your backyard, you know? Think you got it all figured out. Okay. And then the people down in Bluffton, you know, because you got a beautiful office down there, you guys are just perfect. You look at Charleston and Myrtle Beach squabbling, and you're like, bunch of lowlifes up there. We got it all figured out here in Herringbone Way. And the thing about Bluffton is everyone lives behind a gated community, and the gated communities are nearly identical. They all have kind of a similar pool, similar clubhouse. And they all have seabird names. So everything is like Heron Court,
2: mm-hmm.
1: Egret Sound, friggin' Spoonbilled Lane. Yeah. You know the way?
2: Yeah. I don't know, but I'm listening.
1: This show has been an absolute disaster. I think I gave my number out one time. 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Y'all, we do it all, y'all. 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

0: Barry from Barry's Jewelers, and if you're lucky enough to have found her, the hardest part is over. 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
9: 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Your go-to spot for stories that keep you in the loop. Hear from some of the most fascinating people in pop culture today. Whether it's Facebook, Instagram, Twitter, and TikTok, news about your favorite stars, or studies that will blow your mind, we've got you covered. The Topical Fruit. 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
11: All right, we are back, and it is mad world out there, isn't it? I think you know why. I think you know who is behind all of this. Right now, let's go to the telephones and talk to the great American people. Let's go to Barbara, calling from Alexandria, Virginia. I think not Alexandria, Egypt. Barbara, you are on the Chris Plant Show.
12: Yes, Chris, thank you very much. I just want to make one statement about Jean Carroll receiving any kind of payment of damages awarded to her. If she calls her cat vagina, now what kind of normal human being would do that if she wasn't sexually crazy?
11: There are gentler terms that could be used, but they're all crazy, I think, is what's going on, Barbara. And they've made crazy normal, haven't they? Now, and what Barbara's talking about here is, here's a headline, Trump finally pays E. Jean Carroll $5.6 million. That's $5,600,000, because everybody's suing everybody, after repeatedly trying to delay defamation payment. I would say after repeatedly delaying, not just trying, but successfully delaying. And this is the woman. What's going on with this woman, Barbara? I mean, She said that that Donald Trump decades ago, was mean to her in the dressing room at Bergdorf Goodman in New York City. Amazing stuff. She is not sure what year it is or exactly what happened, but it was good enough for a New York jury, because Democrats, Barbara, and because mental illness is running rampant among them.

0: challenging yourself in some way every day, and really importantly, staying socially active. Some days that means meeting friends in person. Other days, maybe an email, a text, or a phone call. Just stay engaged. I'm Dr. Sanjay Gupta, helping you live a better life.
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